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5: The Community Broadcasters Weather Center, your National Weather Service forecast for tonight. Expect a mostly cloudy night with a low around 71. The chance of rain stays low at 20%. Making it a decent evening for any late indoor plans. Tomorrow is the best chance of rain at 70% with a high of 78.
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9: The Community Broadcasters Weather Center, your National Weather Service forecast for tonight. Expect a mostly cloudy night with a low around 71. The chance of rain stays low at 20%, making it a decent evening for any late indoor plans. Tomorrow is the best chance of rain at 70% with a high of 78.
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9: The Community Broadcasters Weather Center, your National Weather Service forecast for tonight. Expect a mostly cloudy night with a low around 71. The chance of rain stays low at 20%, making it a decent evening for any late indoor plans. Tomorrow is the best chance of rain at 70% with a high of 78.
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2: The Community Broadcasters Weather Center, your National Weather Service forecast for tonight. Expect a mostly cloudy night with a low around 71. The chance of rain stays low at 20%, making it a decent evening for any late indoor plans. Tomorrow is the best chance of rain at 70% with a high of 78.
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3: The Community Broadcasters Weather Center, your National Weather Service forecast for tonight. Expect a mostly cloudy night with a low around 71. The chance of rain stays low at 20%. Making it a decent evening for any late indoor plans. Tomorrow is the best chance of rain at 70% with a high of 78.
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4: The Community Broadcasters Weather Center, your National Weather Service forecast for tonight. Expect a mostly cloudy night with a low around 71. The chance of rain stays low at 20%. Making it a decent evening for any late indoor plans. Tomorrow is the best chance of rain at 70% with a high of 78.
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Mayor Butler may have the title, but Haley is the new radio mayor of our community. Orangeburg's BFF is Haley in the morning on New Country 105.3 The Cats.

passenger seat, knowing that he couldn't have the toy till his nuggets were gone. A green traffic light turned straight to red. 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His fries went a-flying and his orange drink covered his

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3: The Community Broadcasters Weather Center, your National Weather Service forecast for tonight. Expect a mostly cloudy night with a low around 71. The chance of rain stays low at 20%, making it a decent evening for any late indoor plans. Tomorrow is the best chance of rain at 70% with a high of 78.
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3: The Community Broadcasters Weather Center, your National Weather Service forecast for tonight. Expect a mostly cloudy night with a low around 71. The chance of rain stays low at 20%, making it a decent evening for any late indoor plans. Tomorrow is the best chance of rain at 70% with a high of 78.
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3: 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Shellcrackers have moved in real well using red worms and wigglers. The bass are doing great on top water early in the mornings. The worms and jigs later in the day. The catfish are doing well in the flats and in the deep parts of the river using cut bait. Some of them are drift fishing and catching them. But the crappie are doing really well. They're moved out of the springtime pattern now, left the shallow waters and shallow trees, moved out onto the summer pattern now, which is deep brush, mid-range brush, and ledges and flats, and logs and stuff, using jigs and minnows. So come to Santee Cooper Country. Everything is on fire and biting right now, and will be the rest of this month, really right on through until September. Not a whole lot will change between here and September, but hey, come down and check us, and we'll have you a new fishing report every month. 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

Montana sky. Driven up and down the coast a few times. London, Paris, paradise. 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

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Mayor Butler may have the title, but Haley is the new radio mayor of our community. Orangeburg's BFF is Haley in the Morning on New Country 105.3 The Cat.

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Orangeburg's BFF is Haley in the Morning on New Country 105.3 The Cat.

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是。

0: Welcome to First Baptist Church Orangeburg. I want to say first, thank you if you're visiting with us. Please know that we're glad you're here. It means a lot. When we see a new face, we want to see a returning face. We want to see you as often as you can come. If you choose that this is a place you want to be, we're very thankful. And for all of you who are here as often as you can be, thank you. If you're a mom sitting here this morning, if you're in this room this morning thinking about a mom, if you're a child or even an adult sitting by your mom, happy birthday and happy Mother's Day. I don't know why I said that. Sometimes I get a little bit crossed up, and that's okay because I know what the day is. Today is happy Mother's Day, okay? So please know that I mean that from the bottom of my heart. You know, it's okay to stand up here, but it's not always okay to stand in front of a microphone where not only everybody in this room can hear me, everybody out there hears too. And what did he just say? Happy birthday? Where did that come from? Well, you know me, and you know whether it's happy birthday or happy Mother's Day, it's coming from my heart. So thank you so much for being here. It means a lot, okay? A couple of announcements this morning. Next Sunday is graduation Sunday for our graduates. And that'll be a combined service here at 11 o'clock, and you're here. You need to remind all those, as we did this morning, that come for the 8:45 service to be here as well. Don't come too early. If you do, you just have to wait on us for the 11 o'clock. That'll be a very special time for our graduates during that time. And one other announcement, well, certainly an announcement that I have of the flowers that you see in the vestibule, in the baptistry, are given by Jimmy Fogle for his family as well, in memory of their mother, Christine Bear Fogle, and his sister, Shirley Fogle Myers, and in honor of all the mothers in the church. So if you see them, please thank them for, they were in the early service. I think most of them were here then. And one other thing, if you're a teacher currently in Sunday school Bible study, I certainly thank you. If you're one that has been thinking about teaching and have often thought, I'm not able to do that, I can't do it. God hadn't given me the skill or whatever you want to call it to be a teacher. Or if you've never even thought about being a leader in one of our Sunday school classes, you should attend Teaching for Transformation on May the 31st in Davis Hall, 2-hour session. That'll be the first session. And then in the fall, we'll have other sessions. It'll be led by Tony Pipkins, and certainly want you to come and be a part of that. You're going to be fed. We'll have a meal. So those 2 hours will really go pretty quickly because we're having a meal in the middle of that. So please come and be a part of that. Sign up. Let me know. I'll sign you up. I'll call the church office and talk to Wendy or Katie, and they will get you signed up for that session, May the 31st. And Pastor Ryan will probably say more about that at the end of the service. Thank you again so much. Let's go to the Lord in prayer. Oh, Father God, I certainly thank you for being with us in the midst of this sanctuary, a place where we can find peace, where we can find hope, where we can find assurance, blessed assurance. So this is the day that you have given us. We should certainly rejoice and be glad in it, knowing yesterday's already gone and tomorrow's not here yet, but we have this day to be thankful for. So we thank you in the very name of the Lord Jesus Christ. We pray now and forevermore. Amen. Will you please stand now as Emery leads us in our call to worship?
1: Bless the Lord, O people, sing.
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0: Let us pray. Lord, we thank you for the gift of your presence through Jesus Christ. You've not left us alone, but have given us the Holy Spirit, our comforter, our guide, and our strength. Today, we especially thank you for the women who have nurtured us in faith and love. On this Mother's Day, bless mothers, grandmothers, stepmothers, foster mothers, and all who offer care and encouragement to others. Bring comfort to those who grieve, those who long to be mothers, and those for whom this day carries sorrow. Surround each one with your peace and unfailing love as we worship you this day. In Jesus' name we pray. Amen.
1: Our first reading today is taken from the book of 1 Peter, chapter 3, verses 13 through 22. And this can be found on page 1890 of our Pew Bible. 1 Peter 3, 13 through 22. Who is going to harm you if you are eager to do good? But even if you should suffer for what is right, you are blessed. Do not fear what they fear. Do not be frightened. But in your hearts, set apart Christ as Lord. Always be prepared to give an answer to everyone who asks you to give the reason for the hope that you have. But do this with gentleness and respect, keeping a clear conscience, so that those who speak maliciously against your good behavior in Christ may be ashamed of their slander. It is better, if it is God's will, to suffer for doing good than for doing evil. For Christ died for sins once for all, the righteous for the unrighteous, to bring you to God. He was put to death in the body, but made alive in the spirit, through whom also he went and preached to the spirits in prison who disobeyed long ago, when God waited patiently in the days of Noah while the ark was being built. In it, only a few people, eight in all, were saved through water. And this water symbolizes baptism that now saves you also, not from the removal of dirt from the body, but from the pledge of a good conscience toward God. It saves you by the resurrection of Jesus Christ, who has gone into heaven and is at God's right hand, with angels, authorities, and powers in submission to him. This is the word of the Lord.
2: Thanks be to God.
3: Please rise in body or in spirit for the reading of the gospel, which can be found on page 1676 of your pew Bibles. From John chapter 14, beginning at verse 15. If you love me, you will obey what I command, and I will ask the Father, and he will give you another counselor to be with you forever, the Spirit of truth. The world cannot accept him because it neither sees him nor knows him, but you know him, for he lives with you and will be in you. I will not leave you as orphans. I will come to you. Before long, the world will not see me anymore, but you will see me. Because I live, you also will live. On that day, you will realize that I am in the Father, and you are in me, and I am in you. Whoever has my commands and obeys them, he is the one who loves me. He who loves me will be loved by my Father, and I too will love him and show myself to him. The gospel of our Lord Jesus Christ. Thanks be to God.

Let us pray. Heavenly Father, on this special day, we lift our hearts in gratitude for the gift of mothers, for their love that reflects, for their sacrifices seen and unseen, and for their wisdom, patience, and unwavering faith. As we bring our offerings before you today, we do so with thankful hearts, honoring not only the mothers in our lives, but also the one, our Heavenly Father, who gave them to us. May these gifts be used to nurture, to heal, to teach, and to spread your love. Bless every mother here and bless the offerings we give today. Take what we give today, most graciously, Heavenly Father, and multiply it for the work of your kingdom. May our givings be an act of love, a reflection of the generosity we have received from you, and a tribute to the women who have sculptured and shaped our lives in faith. In Jesus' name, amen.

Good morning. Happy Mother's Day to all. Certainly, as we read our passage today, we will recognize this sermon as a sermon that Paul preached in Athens. And though there's quite a bit within its organization, probably one of the overall messages is the providence of God and his choice to be in relationship with us. And on Mother's Day, we often think about, as certainly on Father's Day as well, that when we celebrate those days, one aspect that we're celebrating is certainly within the life of the church is the manner in which God is reflected in the characteristics that we often celebrate in moms and certainly dads as well. But that providential nature of mothers certainly is a reminder to us today in our passage of Scripture. We're in Acts chapter 17 today. We will pick up at verse 22 and read through verse 31. So beginning there at verse 22 of Acts 17. So Paul stood in the midst of the Areopagus and said to the men of Athens, "Men of Athens, I observe that you are very religious in all respects. For while I was passing through and examining the objects of your worship, I also found an altar with this inscription, 'To an unknown God.' Therefore, what you worship in ignorance, this I proclaim to you. The God who made the world and all things in it, since he is Lord of heaven and earth, does not dwell in temples made with hands, nor is he served by human hands as though he needed anything, since he himself gives to all people life and breath and all things. And he made from one man every nation of mankind to live on all the face of the earth, having determined their appointed times and the boundaries of their habitation, that they would seek God, if perhaps they might grope for him and find him, though he is not far from each one of us. For in him we live and move and exist, as even some of your own poets have said, for we also are his children. Being then the children of God, we ought not to think that the divine nature is like gold or silver or stone, an image formed by the art and thought of man. Therefore, having overlooked the times of ignorance, God is now declaring to men that all people everywhere should repent, because he has fixed a day in which he will judge the world in righteousness through a man whom he has appointed, having furnished proof to all men by raising him from the dead." I do pray as we continue worshiping, God would bless the reading of his word today. In your Bible, you might have a note or a way where this particular section of Scripture is noted as the Sermon on Mars Hill, and that's a descriptor often used to kind of give context to Paul's sermon here. That Sermon on Mars Hill, it gives us quite a bit, as you can imagine. We talked about this the last few weeks of within the context of Acts, even Peter's words as well, now Paul's. This reminder to us that in the early days of the church, they needed to set the stage for what God had done, what God had revealed to people. And so Paul gives a very concise understanding to the people of Athens here about the nature of God, and again, the providential nature of God. But the cornerstone reminder for Paul to those people in Athens that still rings true to us today is the reality that God desires relationship with his creation. He chooses us and offers us a choice to choose him as well. Now, obviously, through the power of the Holy Spirit, the Scriptures are relevant in any time and place. But I always think it's helpful to make sure we understand, you know, the time and place in which this was written, the time and place. This is Luke recalling Paul's story here, but the time and place when Paul offered this message to the people in Athens. And it helps us to understand Athens, especially at that window of time in history. Athens, as Paul notes in his sermon, is a very religious place. They had what might be termed as multiple gods, and I'll use the word gods with a little g. They had gods for every occasion, every situation, and as you can imagine, their perspective of gods was about the
need to control their life. If something was wrong, then something wasn't the way it should be. Something was going on cosmically in the ethos. There was a God for all of those things. There were honestly so many gods with little g's that when they began to create altars for them, places where people could come to sacrifice to those gods in an effort to appease them, they would literally just create altars for the unknown gods. And specific to the Sermon on Mars Hill, there is this the single altar there to an unknown God. And Paul's not there by happenstance. He was a learned man. He certainly understood the importance of being able to capture the minds of people, the curiosity of people. If you're going to try to deliver a message like he's delivering about the nature of God, you want to make sure that they're willing to listen to that message. And so Paul's where he's at on purpose. It's a strategic thing. He knew the history of Athens. Hundreds of years before Paul delivers this sermon to those people, there had been a plague that had come upon the city. And, you know, the nature, the specifics of the plague aren't really known at this point. But you can imagine it was causing a lot of disease, a lot of sickness, a lot of death. It was crippling them as a community. And so there was the reality of the Areopagus, which is essentially just the gathering place of the leaders of the city. And so they got together and they brought this religious poet in. And the hundreds of years before Paul stood in this similar place, that religious poet offered this suggestion. They should send sheep out into the city, and wherever they go, wherever they end up, eventually, as you can imagine, they're going to get tired and they're going to lay down. And the religious poet said, at that place, you should sacrifice those sheep to the nearest altar. Now, the city is littered with altars, all these places. And the story is, the history of the story is that there was a sheep that lay down next to the altar for the unknown God. And the belief was that particular sheep and that particular spot was sacrificed, and it relieved the plague. They didn't know why the God, because the God was unnamed, chose to relieve the plague. They just had that belief in that reality. And so Paul, now all these years later, is standing in that place knowing those people would have understood that history and would have recognized it. He knew them to be people seeking religious means, because there's a reason why all those altars are in that city. They would have known their own religious history. And so he begins to speak to them about that reality. And his intention is very clear. It's to separate the difference between our God and their perspective of religion. And even though that was a very specific time and place, and maybe we don't use words like little g gods in our modern world, we do recognize that things enter into our focus, things enter into our lives that we oftentimes might worship, we might put trust in and belief in, that they control things that are beyond God. And so Paul is speaking to them. And so even all these years have passed since Paul spoke this sermon and Luke recorded this sermon in the book of Acts, all that time has passed, but the truth of it still remains. Just like the men and the people of Athens, we too can often get misplaced. We can allow our own lives to be kind of salted by the world in which we live and lose perspective of God and what God is doing. So Paul takes the historical reality of the people of Athens and he teaches in his sermon these truths about God. Paul asserts that God is the maker. We might even use the term the creator. But it's an important distinction that Paul would suggest that he's the maker, because it isn't that he is made. You see, for the religious people of Athens at that time and place, they made things for God, right? They made these altars and they created these scenarios. If they had this issue, they needed this God for that issue. If they had that issue, they needed that God for that issue. And the list went on and on and on. And the reality of the religious structure was about control for them. They felt as if they were a part of the process, that they had control about what was going on. And we struggle with this too. Many of us struggle with the ability to give up control. And what Paul is declaring, what we all must represent and understand, is that God is the maker of all things. And as the maker of it, he is in control. And he actually calls you and I to submit to that control, to willingly give into it.
So Paul's words, though they were meant for those in Athens all those years ago with this unique religious structure that was really built on human beings feeling like giving themselves the illusion that they were in control, he said, accept that God is in control. And he's asking you to give, to surrender that control to him. Paul also suggests that God is the author of history. You see, if you know this religious system, and even the historical reality that Paul's taking advantage of in his sermon, the point of the goats wandering around, getting tired, one laying down, sacrificing, and then the plague abating, eventually going away, and being able to recognize or believe that it was because of those actions that we as people made. Paul understood that God is the author of history. And so whatever your path is, whatever you experience, that is part of God's plan. That is part of God's purpose. And the reality of the nature of this world, they in Athens believed God could be influenced. It's a mistake in our mindset to think that we influence God. We are to worship God, to praise God, to glorify God, to serve God. Not to bend God to our will. We must live in the history he writes for us. And as we all know, that history isn't always something we would desire to embrace. But God is in control. Are we willing to submit to it? Probably one of the biggest breaks from the religious structure that Paul's speaking to in Athens in his sermon is the reality that God, the maker, the author of history, created people just like you and I, just like the people listening to this sermon in Athens all those years ago, created them in his image. But in that creative nature, that creative reality that we experience, he created something inherent in us where we would desire not only to seek him, but want relationship with him. It's our makeup. And so when we struggle with unhappiness, or we struggle with restlessness, or we struggle with a lack of peace, the reality is we were built not to be able to do it on our own. We were designed to seek the Creator. And he wanted it that way. That message was foreign to those listening in Athens, because their gods were acts of service to their own means and their own ends. And it honestly is a reminder to us of how we are to approach God. We aren't to approach God with a mindset to use religion to service our own ideals. One of the biggest mistakes about reading Scripture that historically all believers make is that we oftentimes go to Scriptures with the desire to support what we already believe, what we already think, what we already understand. And that's not the way we should come to Scripture. We should come to Scripture and allow it to inform what we believe, what we think, and what we understand, and then grow it from that place. And Paul is suggesting to people that believe their gods, little g, were there for their own service, that you are to approach God with a mindset that I was created to need you, to desire you as God. And then Paul speaks some harsh truth to the people listening that day. In modern words, sometimes we refer to it as the preacher stepping on people's toes. The reality is, as Paul suggested, it is not okay to remain ignorant when truth has been revealed to you. And so he's saying to these highly religious people with this very unique system of religious gods and altars and sacrifices that were very specific to the people of Athens in that time and place in the history of the world, he's saying to them that you no longer have an excuse. Truth is being revealed to you. The truth of God is being revealed to you, and you must respond to that truth. Don't blindly believe that the sacrifices and the past experiences that you once understood are relevant, because you now know something. He speaks of the path of God, the plan of God in Jesus Christ, the reminder of that death and the resurrection that defeated the penalty of sin, that separated us from God in the first place and allows us to return.
And so the people of Athens that day have the responsibility of looking at facts, looking at truth, looking at this God-ordained reality and choosing to continue to be ignorant or allowing it to inform now how they worship God. And it's an important thing for all people, not just those in Athens that day. It's an important thing for each person present today, as Jerry referenced earlier, those listening on the radio, watching on the YouTube stream. It's an important thing for everybody created in the image of God to understand that if we don't recognize the truth presented to us and receive it, there's a day of accountability coming. Paul's sermon reminds us judgment is a reality. Again, I think it's important to understand those in Athens. You see, that religious system that was in place that Paul had full working knowledge of, that he was using as a little bit of a way to engage people so that they would hear this message and allow the Spirit to work on their hearts to change their perspective of God. They had something that was very different than to the perspective of judgment on the horizon. Honestly, within Athens, a little bit of an oversimplification here, there were two kind of systems of gods, and the vast majority of them fell into a system of whenever it was that end was in, whether that was

As a creation that was no more, that you would be absorbed to God. You would become God, often referred to as an absorption theory. Paul states that neither one of those are true. Neither one of those are the reality that is coming. See, Paul had long ago accepted that a day of judgment was coming. He knew when he was on the wrong side of that day, and he made a choice to get on the right side of that day that is coming. And in his own words to the people of Athens, he reminds them that when the day comes, the end is assured. You will be before God, and you will stand in judgment. You will be accountable for what you knew, what you believed, and what you knew and what you ignored. And in that day of accountability, it is possible to be assured your result. Because to know the truth of Jesus Christ and to accept it into our hearts is to be on the right side of that judgment day. Because there is something more. Certainly we don't have any perspective like those Athenians did in that religious system of that time and place. There's something beyond this life. And most assuredly, we do not become God. But we do, if we so choose, have the ability to be accountable before God for our sin that Jesus Christ has covered and spend eternity at his feet glorifying him. We choose. But he first chose us. Jesus' own words in John's gospel, you do not choose me, but I chose you and appointed you that you may go and bear fruit and that your fruit shall remain. And whatever you ask of the Father in my name will be given to you. The theological ramifications of that one single verse of Scripture summarize Paul's entire sermon. He chose us. Will we choose him? Let's pray.

God, we are thankful for the reality of the early days of the Christian church. We are thankful for those that heard Paul's words, that the Spirit was able to work in their lives, their hearts, and their minds. And we know, because we understand other aspects of our New Testament, that the Word of God took hold and people were saved. That religious curiosity eventually became a Christian faith that emboldened people to spread it beyond their own life, their own family, their own community there in Athens. You know, Lord, I know all these years later that as people we're not all that different, because just like those people at that time, we were created in your image. We also are plagued by the affliction of sin, and all of that causes some of the very same realities. The words change, the perspectives change, but we do oftentimes want to be in control. We want to feel as if we are dictating our life, and the truth is, you're the author, you're the maker. And so I pray, Lord, that all of us present today would recognize that if not only do we need to surrender our hearts and our lives to you on that first day, but it's something we have to wake up to and recommit to on a day-to-day basis, not for eternal assurances, Lord, but just the spiritual growth and the process by which we live our lives in glory of you. And God, we're thankful that you would choose us. It reminds us that you want what's best for us. And on a day where we celebrate the very pure nature of mothers, maybe nothing better describes that their love is designed to do what's best for a child. And so, Lord, we know that that is a reflection of you, and so we celebrate them today, we celebrate you today, and I do pray that for all in this room today, all that would hear this message, all that would be a part of this church, that we would recognize not only have you chosen us, but we desire to choose you, and we do that daily, for it is in your holy name we pray. Amen.

Amen? And it's always a beautiful day to worship, certainly on a day like Mother's Day. It is a little bit easier in that regard to be reminded of how blessed we are. I hope you have a wonderful day, whatever celebration you got. If you've got mom close, or if maybe a little more like me, and you don't have mom that close, or maybe mom's not with you, whatever the case may be, we know the day represents an awful lot of love and all the things that go along with why we celebrate our mothers and those that fit that role in our lives as well. And if you're a guest, we say welcome. We do it with intention. We believe in this church. We know God's doing things through this church, but we also know God calls people to come be a part of this church, so we're always wanting to have that conversation and would love to do it. If you're somebody that maybe comes to early church from time to time, just make a mental note. Next Sunday is our graduate recognition Sunday. That also is a de facto day where the student ministry runs the worship service. So we do a single service. That's one of the ones we choose to do that in. That's intentional. We want to be there to support all the students. We want to be there to support our graduates and families as well. If you haven't been to a graduate service, I encourage you to make sure to make it on next Sunday, because it's always a special time in the life of the congregation. Also on the horizon, as Jerry mentioned, whether you're a current teacher or somebody that maybe has a sense that might be within your God's call on you in the future, Tony's going to be leading the first of some training and some just the ability to sort of feed ourselves so that we're more capable of leading this congregation in that regard. And of course, we're Baptists, so we're going to feed you when we do that, as we always do. So that'll be a good one. Touch base with Jerry, the church office. The information's in the bulletin about that. And then it's kind of not that far away. VBS is coming up as well. There are places for you to sign up for that. I know Rebecca and those leading that could always use volunteers, even if it's just for a day or two of that week. So make sure you let them know, and that's always a blessing, and it's certainly a powerful opportunity for us as a congregation. Let's close with a word of prayer. God, we are thankful that you chose us and appointed us, and we pray that we would live lives that are reflective of the responsibility that comes with that. For us, in your holy name, amen.

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8: Happy Mother's Day from the Community Broadcasters Weather Center, your National Weather Service forecast for today. It's going to be a beautiful, warm day with partly sunny skies and a high of 85, only a 15% chance of a stray shower. Looking ahead, keep the umbrellas ready for Monday as rain returns before we clear up and cool down significantly for Tuesday.

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5: Happy Mother's Day from the Community Broadcasters Weather Center, your National Weather Service forecast for today. It's going to be a beautiful, warm day with partly sunny skies and a high of 85, only a 15% chance of a stray shower. Looking ahead, keep the umbrellas ready for Monday as rain returns before we clear up and cool down significantly for Tuesday.
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3: Happy Mother's Day from the Community Broadcasters Weather Center, your National Weather Service forecast for today. It's going to be a beautiful, warm day with partly sunny skies and a high of 85, only a 15% chance of a stray shower. Looking ahead, keep the umbrellas ready for Monday as rain returns before we clear up and cool down significantly for Tuesday.
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5: Happy Mother's Day from the Community Broadcasters Weather Center, your National Weather Service forecast for today. It's going to be a beautiful, warm day with partly sunny skies and a high of 85, only a 15% chance of a stray shower. Looking ahead, keep the umbrellas ready for Monday as rain returns before we clear up and cool down significantly for Tuesday.
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saw the old man's face. Front page obituary. He was a millionaire. He left his fortune to some guy he barely knew. His kids were mad as hell.

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6: Happy Mother's Day from the Community Broadcasters Weather Center. Your National Weather Service forecast for today. It's going to be a beautiful, warm day with partly sunny skies and a high of 85, only a 15% chance of a stray shower. Looking ahead, keep the umbrellas ready for Monday as rain returns before we clear up and cool down significantly for Tuesday.
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1: Happy Mother's Day from the Community Broadcasters Weather Center, your National Weather Service forecast for today. It's going to be a beautiful, warm day with partly sunny skies and a high of 85, only a 15% chance of a stray shower. Looking ahead, keep the umbrellas ready for Monday as rain returns before we clear up and cool down significantly for Tuesday.
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0: I'm digging it.
1: It's a rocking good way.
0: And I'd love to rock. How about you?
1: And baby, you got what it takes.
0: Ain't that something? You dig the rock?
1: I say.
2: Cool. Good afternoon. This is Grady Brown, and I've got music for you.

Okay, good evening, everybody. Welcome aboard our wonderful What Around Beach show. What a song there by Maurice Williams and the Zodiacs. And one called Stay, hey, 1960, went all the way to number one. Can you believe Stay and Maurice Williams, 40 years there and another 66 years ago. But still a great song today, Stay by Maurice Williams. Hey, good to have you along. Going to be with you till 10 o'clock tonight. I played a song earlier in the show for Ray Carroll and his beautiful bride, Miss Ann. Good to have you guys listening tonight. They love that song by the Big John Thompson. And good to go. Hey, good to be with you this afternoon and this evening. I'm going to be with you till 10 o'clock playing all the great music. And guess what we did today? Went to church. After church, Laura and I, we picked up Gray, our grandson there in Bishopville. That's named after me. He's Grady Brown III. And I'm not sure we can handle three Grady Browns, but anyhow, Grady Brown III, he and his mama and Laura and I went to Mr. B's, and Chip was at the lake today, so he missed out on a good two or three good things, but missed out on some good camaraderie, and he missed out on all the good food that we had today at Mr. B's. Of course, Mr. B's, reminds you, they open Tuesday, Wednesday, Thursday, and Friday. Mr. B's. You can pick up Mr. B's biscuits, Mr. B's macaroni and cheese, and your favorite IGA, Piggly Wiggly, or Food Lion anywhere in South Carolina. And by the way, if you're looking to have someone cater a meal for you, cater a party for you, cater a wedding reception, wedding rehearsal party, man, they can do a wonderful job. Mr. B's, they're located in Lydia. It's a short drive from Bishopville, about halfway between Bishopville and Hartsville on Highway 15. Mr. B's. And the word is, has been, for years, the food is absolutely, guess what, Grady? Scrumptiddlyicious.

0: Hey there, it's Grady Brown from Sunday Night at the Beach. 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

0: 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A new year and Coca-Cola. 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

Okay, the godfather of soul, the guy by the name of James Brown. Hey, the late, great James Brown from the archives of Repeat Records and one called How Do You Stop. Play that song tonight for Lance. Let's see. Play that song tonight for Lynn and Mickey and Nikki. That's pretty much what they wanted to hear, I think. But Lance Funderburg called, and he wanted to hear another song, but he settled for that one. Lance, good to be able to play it for you. It's 24 before the hour of 7 o'clock. I'm Grady Brown, your DJ, with you until 10 p.m. Hope you've had a wonderful day. And I will tell you this today, then. If you haven't called your mom and told her Happy Mother's Day, shame on you. If you can call your mama and tell her you love her, I'm telling you tonight, when you lose your mama, I really believe this now. When you lose your mama, you have lost your best friend on the face of the earth. And if you haven't talked to your mama today, and you can, then, I won't get into all that, but it's so good to have you around tonight on The Beat Show. I'm Grady Brown, your DJ, with you till 10 o'clock tonight. If you want to hear a song, hey, we'll play it for you if we can. 803-775-9534. You call us. We'll play that special song for you tonight. Had a call from Scotty over there in Lee County. And for Allie and Ellie and Deborah, Scotty, and Jennifer, here's another great song for you. Done by the guys from the Repeat Records, the anthology number one, called Meet Me. With your black draws, that's DRAWS. From the archives of Repeat Records.

0: Okay, going back to the archives, Repeat Records. Man, what a song there. From the number one anthology there. Meet Me With Your Black Draws. That's the All-Star Blues Review Band. Hey, on the Beat Show tonight, 17 before the hour of 7 o'clock. I'm Grady Brown, your DJ. If you're coming through South Carolina by chance, and you're on I-95, and you haven't heard this show before, well, we do the show on Sunday night. We call it Beach Music. And from 6 to 10 every Sunday night, we play what we call Sunday Night Beach Music. And we just so happy to have you along tonight, 803-775-9534. And let's say hello once again to Lynn and Mickey, or Nikki. And let's see Lance Thunderbird. And he will see your song next week. Ron from Magby. Hello. He wants to hear Roses from Mom. And guess what, Ron? I found that, and sometime in the next hour, I will play that song. It's done by a guy by the name of C.W. McCall. Roses from Mama. We'll play it sometime. I'm going to stay around 7:15.
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by the Drifters featuring Benny King, 13 before the hour of 7 o'clock. I'm Grady Brand. Good evening to you tonight. So good to have you along. Hope you, Mom, have had a wonderful Mother's Day, and I hope you're just having a great day. For those of you who have mothers and you haven't called them today, shame on you. If your mother's living and you're listening to me, you call your mama. Tell her you love her, and man, I tell you what, I've said it earlier in the show, say it most probably another half a dozen times tonight. When you lose your mama, you have lost the best friend that you'll ever have on this earth. And I firmly believe that. And, you know, your mama carried you around for 9 months. Man, what more of a bond can a person have than have a mother who has done all that for you? Hey, it's good to have you along. Wonderful evening. I'm Grady Brown, your DJ once again. Hello tonight to my friend, Ron from Magby. Tell you what, it's just good to be around tonight. Ron wants to hear Roses from Mama. We're going to be playing that one here in just a moment. I want to say hello tonight to some people who listen to me religiously and have for years, and I love them. And hello tonight to the Brewers. The Brewers live in Manning, just a wonderful couple, and we are so proud to have you guys around here tonight on hour number one of the Beach Show, 803-775-9534. 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

0: doesn't matter. It's 5 o'clock somewhere.
1: It's always on 5 in Margaritaville, come to think of it.
0: Yeah, I heard it did.
1: You've been there, haven't you?
0: Yes, sir.
1: I've seen your boat there.
0: I've been to Margaritaville a few times.
1: All right. Well, that's good.
0: Just stumble all the way back.
1: Okay. We just want to make sure you can keep it between the navigational beacons.
0: Between the buoys, I got it.
1: All right. Well, it's 5 o'clock. Let's go somewhere.
0: I'm ready. Crank it up.
1: Let's get out of here.
0: I'm gone.

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2: 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You know, some things never change. A new year and Coca-Cola. Coca-Cola, still number one. Been there and still there. What a great taste. Coca-Cola.

0: here. It's Grady Brown from Sunday Night at the Beach. 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
2: You know, some things never change. A new year and Coca-Cola. Coca-Cola, still number one. Been there and still there. What a great taste. Coca-Cola.

0: Going back to the archive, again, a repeat records. Donnie and Susan Trexler, great song. You better take a love break. Well, why don't we take a love break? Hey, 9, back of the 7 o'clock hour. I want to remind you about talking to my buddy Troy. Troy Stingle, of course, is who I'm talking about. The number one guy there and the best auctioneer I've ever heard over there at Solana Auction. Troy says we've got going to have pretty good weather tomorrow. They were talking about rain for a while. But the rain's going to be holding off until tomorrow night or late tomorrow afternoon. And Troy says, Grady, we've got some rows in the field. Going to be getting some more in the morning, hopefully. And lots of merchandise on the inside to sell. That's Solana Auction Company over there on Highway 401 in Darlington. By the way, if you're coming in on I-20, the mile marker exit there is 131. You get off there and head back towards Darlington. It's exactly 6.5 miles, and nobody will have to tell you when you get to the auction location, because there are literally hundreds of cars. They're over there at Solana, and they kick it off every Monday morning at 11 o'clock in the field. It usually takes about 3 to 4 hours in the field. Then they come inside for the tables, and once they finish the tables, they go into the furniture in the back. That's Solana Auction. And by the way, if you're thinking about downsizing, you want to retire, maybe sell out the business, or you want to settle in a state, you give them a call. Troy is the best I've ever heard when it comes to being an auctioneer. He can talk fast, and you can understand every word. You make a great DJ. That's Solana Auction, Highway 401, and that is in Darlington. 843-393-7631. Again, 843-393-7631. You know, I told you I was going to play Roses from Mama. Well, this is, we'll probably play it twice tonight. This is C.W. McCall. And you want to hear a tearjerker? Let's listen to this. So promptly put together for a Mother's Day song. And if your mother's living today, and you've heard me say this tonight already, if your mother is living today and you haven't talked to her and told her how much you love her, then you are missing the boat. I lost my mother in 1996, I believe it was. Yes, she'd been in a nursing home for 7 years. So, tell you what, man, I love my mama. It's unreal. Sometimes it's just unreal how long it's been since my mother passed away. Again, if your mother's living today, you be sure and call. You be sure and call your mama and tell her hello and how much you love her. Here is C.W. McCall, and this is a good tearjerker for Mom. Nothing to do with beach music, but a lot to do with love and respect.
1: Well, I had 2 weeks vacation coming, so I thought I'd drive down to Florida, spend some time with an old friend, date a few girls, make a few parties, and just kind of live it up again. So I packed up my car, and then I called my mom in Tennessee and told her what I planned to do. She said, "Son, are you coming by?" And I said, "Mom, I'm really pushed for time, but I'll see you in a week or two." And I was driving through this little town in Georgia when I remembered today's Mama's birthday. Well, I thought I'll just stop and wire some flowers. It shouldn't take too long. Then I'll be on my way. So I walked in the flower shop, and the first thing I saw was this little boy with his eyes full of tears. I said, "What's wrong, son?" He said, "Mama loves roses, and today's her birthday, and I haven't seen her in almost

He said, I live with Grandma now, but I promised Mama some roses, because I talk to her all the time. I wanted to give her 5, because that's how old I am. But the lady said I couldn't buy them with just a dime. Well, a little fella's story kind of touched my heart, so I told the lady to give him what he wanted and charge it to me. Then I told her I needed to wire 12 roses to my mama up in Chapel Hill, Tennessee. I looked around and the little boy was gone. But all of a sudden the door flew open and he come running back in. He said, Mister, I forgot to thank you for the roses. He smiled and shook my hand and ran back out again. Well, I started on out of town, and I was feeling real proud of myself for thinking of my mama and really caring. When I looked out the window and I saw that same little boy kneeling by a grave in an old cemetery, I stopped my car and walked over to where the little boy was kneeling down. And he smiled up at me and said, this is where my mama stays. She says she sure does thank you for these pretty roses. Well, that's when I had to walk away. And I drove straight back to that flower shop and I said, lady, have you sent those flowers to Tennessee? She said, no, not yet. I said, well, never mind. I'll just take them back with me.

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fantastic Shakers. Hey, good song, 25 back of the 7 o'clock hour. 74 degrees in Myrtle Beach, and the Myrtle Beach temperature always brought to you by our friend Aaron Easters from Aaron Easters Equipment Company and the good guys from the Rebel Auction Company. Okay, 25 back of 7 o'clock. 74 degrees in Myrtle Beach, and again, Aaron Easters brings you that Myrtle Beach temperature each and every week here on the show. Hey, guy, just had a call. Please play up on the roof. So hello tonight to a young lady by the name of Miss Vermel Gillette. Beautiful lady. Never met her, but I can just listen to her talk. And she's not quite as old as I am, but she's been around a long time. So for you guys who like this song by the Drifters, Up on the Roof, I know a lady in Bishopville who loves it. Her name is Laura, by the way. Happy Mother's Day, Mom.

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0: at the guy's name, of course, is Deborah McClinton. Boy, what a singer there. I heard him a couple of times live, and I don't think he's doing very many shows anymore. 28 before the 8 o'clock hour. Good evening once again from Grady Brown. It's me, and it's so good to be around tonight here on this wonderful Mother's Day. And like I told you in the first hour, I'm going to tell you again in the second hour, if your mother's still alive today and you haven't talked to her, you make sure that you call Mom and tell her how much you love her, how much she means to you. And I tell you what, I'm blessed to have a wonderful lady who lives with me. Her name is Laura. And she and I have been together for, we will be married 55 years, June the 6th. And I know how blessed I am to have her as mama for our boys, Rhett, who is in Israel tonight, and Chip, who's in Bishopville. So, hey, guys, if your mama's alive tonight, you be sure and pick up that phone and give them a call and tell them how much you love them. Her.
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for the hour of 8 o'clock. Great song there by Billy Scott. Man, that guy could really sing. Heard him sing it live in Columbia several times. And, you know, Billy Scott, I did a funeral. I actually did a funeral for a friend of mine up in Chesterfield. And he used to advertise on the show here many, many years ago. And Billy Scott was there. And Billy Scott sat with the family that night because they just absolutely loved him. Billy and I walked out to his car, and he gave me a CD. And never knowing that would be the last time that this was the last of August. I'm going to go back and see exactly what year that was. But Billy and I walked out to his car. He gave me a CD. He said, "Grady, please play this for me. This is going to be my next record out." And I never saw him again alive. The late Billy Scott. What a nice guy, and what a voice. Hey, it's 16 before the 8 o'clock hour. On a wonderful Sunday night, so good to have you along tonight. The Beat Show with you tonight until the hour of 10 p.m. If you want to hear a song, hey, we would love to hear from you and your mom. I've said it twice tonight. I'm going to say it again. If your mom's alive and you have not talked with your mom today, shame on you. Pick up the phone. Give her a call and talk. Tell her how much you love her. Your mama. I really believe this now. I'm true when I say this. Your mama is the best friend that you will ever have on the face of the earth. Billy Scott again, talking about a beach trip.

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0: In case you were heard some extra music on that, or extra voice on that song, I kind of sang it along with him. I love that song, and I can reach all those notes that he does. So, man, what a blessing to be able to sing that song there, The Hand That Rocks the Cradle. Rules the world. Guess what? It's 8 o'clock, which means 2 hours down, two to go. I'm Grady Brown, your DJ, with you on this wonderful Mother's Day weekend, telling you once again tonight into the third hour. If your mom is alive and you have not talked to her today, the best I can say to you is shame on you.
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